destiny of us all. The one search never ending until right guy meets right girl. But that's not always easy for a girl.

Okay. Just a quick whoop because we've got a couple more left and I want to mix them. Hope you all enjoyed that. Whoop to Rosie, Tash, Frankie, Herb, Jeff, DJ Challenger, Asia. Don't forget Asia, 7 till 9 Sundays, all UK times. And Challenger in the morning, 8 o'clock till 11, Saturday and Sunday morning. Okay, this one and two more. Have a good review weekend. I'll see you on Sunday in the chat room. Okay, whoop whoop.

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Yo, yo, yo, yo. Lewis Copeland, Electric Line Radio. It is 8 o'clock here in London. How are you doing? Oh, God, my chat room's not working. Oh, happy Easter from Herb. Yeah, whoop, whoop, y'all. It's Friday, the 14th of April, 2023. Okay, what we're going to do this evening, because I haven't been here for a couple of weeks, been on holiday actually. Very nice little break. What we're going to do, we're going to start strange and different, as we usually do. And end up playing that funky house music later on. All between now and 10 o'clock here in the UK, pretty stupid time. Don't forget, of course, Saturday and Sunday mornings. And Sunday afternoon now, DJ Challenger. 8 o'clock Sunday morning, Saturday morning, UK time. Okay, I'm going to sort the chat room out and then I'll be in there. Okay, whoop whoop.

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0: Okay. Three in a row there. Kicked off with 139711, which actually has a comma in the middle of it, which would lead me to believe, I should say, 1,300... Oh, God, I'll get this wrong. 139,711. But that's all I've got. I don't know the artist. It's a cover version, obviously. Classic. Then we had Harrison, A View from the Sky, and you've just listened to Neil Bowen and Waterhouse. I'm going to play another couple from Neil Bowen. It's a great album, actually. There's so many tracks I could play off it. In fact, we've got one more coming up later, but I'm going to play two now. These are quite groovy. Okay, whoop yourselves.
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0: Neil Bowen, and that is a track called Bureaucrat Tango, and before that was the Crazy Heliocentric, taken off the album Kamikaze Think Tank, which is out there, but groovy. I'm going to play another track later on. Anyway, not quite yet. Right, let's get back into the muesli. Let's play one of these. Whoop.
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0: David Florio, So What's Up? And before that we had Strata and Why You Must Fly, Frida and Omar, and that was the Demas dub. Woo-woo to Jeff, who's joined us in the chat room. Good to see you after a couple of weeks, because like I said, I've been away. But I'm back in the chilly London. Actually, it's chilly now. But I think it's set to get a little bit warmer next week. We might get 15 or 16. Amazing. Okay, right. Did I say woo-woo to Jeff? I think I did, yeah. And family. Right, let's have one of these and a couple of these.
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0: that was... Sorry, my microphone wasn't turned up. Oh, button's not right. There you go. Having to stretch. That was Neil Bowen and Daring Daylight Escape. And before that, we had the Batavia Collective and Jono Indo. We'll whoop to her up all the way over there in Canada, where it's 25 degrees. Bitch. Yeah. What are we going to play next? Oh, yeah, another couple. And then we'll get into the housey stuff. Probably about 9 o'clock, which should be good. It's about 20 minutes. Right. Here we go.
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0: Wow. That's Go Funk Yourself. And I don't know who the artist is because I copied the WAV. And I realized recently that when I copy WAVs, it doesn't copy all the information across. Sometimes it will leave bits out. The MP3s always have all the right bits. A bit of a strange one, that. You think it would put all the information in the WAV. But I guess it's a computer thing. Anyway, so it's just Go Funk Yourself. Quite embarrassing to not know the artist of that. And before that, we had Thumbless. I think that's how you say it. And Niagara. Been there. Right. So's Herb. I was there with him. Okay, let's play one of these. And then we got two from a new artist. This is all new stuff. A few not so new coming up later. But yeah, this is new. And this album's quite interesting. Okay. Whoop.
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0: That's the new graphic ensemble. A track called Something's Missing, and before that was Voodoo Rain featuring Nubia Garcia. The album's called Fallen Road. Yeah, very good. Yeah, we like that lots. Right, okay, we're coming up to the top of the hour, and now we shall get into the stuff which can be mixed together, hopefully. In live, of course, like we always do on a Friday, 9 till 11. If it's a replay, it might be a different hour. But there you go. Okay, whoop-whoop to Jeff Herb and all you mystery listeners. Thanks for all tuning in. Okay, let's do this.
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here is a perfect place, excuse me, to say goodbye. 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Strata. The album is fantastic. This is Turn Me Around, the Demas dub, and the Demas dub of City Sounds is coming up next too. Have a groovy weekend. Don't forget Challenger in the morning. Woo whoop to Herb and Jeff in the chat room, and all you wonderful mystery listeners. Okie dokie. Have a groovy weekend. Two more left though. Check these two out.

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Yo, yo. Lewis Copeland, Electric Light Radio. Haven't been on for a few weeks. This feels a bit weird. It's the Friday, the 16th of December, 2022. I'm trying to adjust the levels. Hope you're all groovy. Thanks for all tuning in as well. Thank you. Okay, what are we going to do this evening? Well, as you can imagine, I've got loads of new music, and I want to play it. In fact, I've probably got too much, but we'll see what we can do. Shove in as much as I can, starting off down tempo and ending up very, very fast. If you're used to the program. Okay.

Oogie Dokies, a Groovy Muesli coming up. We are live, London. Very cold London, -3 outside, or 26.4 degrees Fahrenheit.

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0: That is the Lindbergh Henmer Foundation featuring Mark Murphy and Little Things, taken off Inside Scandinavia. Warbird to Jeff, who joins us in the chat room. And, oh yeah, and I forgot to tell you about the first tune. We kicked off with Pete Joseph, Pino's Altos. Apparently it's an exclusive on Solar Collective. Exclusive, eh? What does that mean anymore? I don't know. Right, okay, what should we do? Play some more muesli. Yeah, this is all, oh, what? Yeah, this is new stuff. Oh, God. Okay, here we go. Woo-woo.
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0: is the Theon Cross and a track called Wings. Like that a lot. Right, Natural Lateral was before that, and a track called Conus. Very interesting title. Right, have I got this one queued up? I have. Yeah, here we go. Check this out.
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0: Hey, fellas, there's a guy here wants us to make a record.
1: What's that? You know, that's where you go to a studio with microphones and you sing and they put you on a nice round piece of plastic.
2: I don't want to be on any piece of plastic, whether it's nice or not.
0: But, Curly Joe, you can make a lot of money that way.
1: So put me on a piece of plastic, then. So put me on a piece of...

0: That is, what's that called? Radio Citizen and Canteen. And before that, we had Friar Tuck and La Parisienne, both taken off the Sonar Collective LP, which is various artists. Okay, where are we going next? Right, we're going here, I think. Let's do one of these.
1: Live and direct, live and a date, no jive.

okie-dokie. I just realised that I potentially can get in the mix now. So I shall try and do that. Through till 10 o'clock, Lewis Copeland, Electric Line Radio. I think we might be able to do this from 105 BPM up to 128. Let's see what happens.

Yeah, just to clear up the confusion, the last one was the Clear Path Ensemble. I just can't spell, and predictor text is rubbish. And the track is called Dramatics, taken off an LP called Solar Eclipse. And in the background, this is Soul Train and Joe Pasellio. Moody down tempo jazz. Lewis Copeland in the mix through till 10 o'clock. Okay, it is 8 minutes to 9. I'm enjoying this, going very fast at the time. Okay, whoop whoop.

Okay. Just a quick woo-woo for you. One more tune after this because it's rapidly approaching 10 o'clock. Wow, that was quick. Hope you enjoyed that. Big shout out to Stefano DeSantis. This is Unreachable Galaxy, and we've played about 3 tunes off this EP. Fantastic. Stefano DeSantis. Check it out. Okay, I'll see you all next week. Don't forget DJ Challenger in the morning, 7 till 9. Not 7 till 9, 8 till 11 a.m. UK. Saturday and Sunday morning. Of course, I'll see you Sunday afternoon. Stroke evening with Neo Soldier, 5 till 7. 7 till 9, catch a vibe. And 9 till 11, I'll be here with Terry Bristol back from New York. Have a groovy weekend. I'll see you then. Whoop, whoop.

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Yo, yo, yo. Lewis Copeland, Electric Light Radio. It is September the 15th, I believe. And it's already dark, heading towards the autumn. Whoop yourselves. Thanks for tuning in. I shall be, well, I actually am in the chat room. I'll be around there. And be around here for the next 2 hours. Live from HQ. And what we're going to do this evening is play what I was going to play last week. But unfortunately, when it gets to about 25, 26, well, actually, no, it was more than that. It was about 29, 30 degrees. In here, becomes a bit silly to turn the equipment on because we don't have aircon. So I've got the show from last week. So it's kind of groovy just to be able to nicely relax and not run around. All between that and 10 o'clock. Starting off, of course, down tempo and elegant. Extremely elegant. We'll find out in a minute why. Then they're housey and naughty, I guess. Okay. Whoop yourselves. Whoop.

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0: That's Elegant People, hence why I said elegant is relevant at the beginning of the show. And Sons of Sun. And before that was Ernie Clark, Back in the Day, By the Grace of God I Am. What a tune that is. Okay, have I actually loaded that up? Sorry, I was getting very chatty with the boys in the chat room. Big up to Herb and, of course, Uncle Jeff in the chat room. What are we doing? I'm doing... Oh, yeah. That one. Okay, here we go. It's new music, me, you see. Oh, yeah, a lot of this is new stuff. Yeah. Obviously, it's what I did last week, but didn't play. Because it was too darn hot. Anyway, let's play the music.
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of politicians, on the evidence available to us, are interested not in truth, but in power, and in the maintenance of that power.

0: Wormskin Productions. I say not as I, apparently. It's just a tone. And before that we had Worker, and I love the name of this track, Wooden Truck in the Sky. And it kind of does sound like that, strangely. Okie dokie. Right, let's have another couple of the same EP. I'll tell you what it is afterwards, actually. I haven't got much information, but I'll try and dig some out. Okie dokie.
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0: eBay, I managed to find out some information. Vito La Linga is the artist, and it's off the V-Mode incorporating the project. And this is called What a Gore. Track before, I'm not sure, because I've had to dive into the hard drive to find out what it was copied as originally, if that makes some kind of sense to y'all. Okay, right, let's just shut up, Diana, and play this.
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0: Hey, fellas, there's a guy here who wants us to make a record.
1: What's that? You know, that's where you go to a studio with microphones and you sing and they put you on a nice round piece of plastic.
2: I don't want to be on any piece of plastic, whether it's nice or not.
0: But, Curly Joe, you can make a lot of money that way.
1: So put me on a piece of plastic.

0: Wow. I completely agree, Jeff, in the chat room. He said great bass, great drums. Yeah, great piano as well. Great band, I suppose. Was it? I was trying to work out at the end of them how many was there. Was it just three of them doing that? There's probably more. Was there a sax or something? I don't think I heard one. Maybe it was just three dudes. That's jamming. Let me tell you what it was. Nautilus and Serengeti. And before that, we had the wonderful, also wonderful, Iparapo. There we go. Follow the money. Good lyrics. So obvious. Right, okay, now I think I can start mixing. Although, a bit of a BPM jump coming up. But we'll see what we can do. Okay, Friday night through to 10 o'clock. We are live. It's quarter to, or just coming up to, quarter to nine. On the 15th, if you're listening live, UK time.
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Okay. Whoop whoop yo. Only two more left, and strangely groovily. Hope you enjoyed that. I really did. I know Jeff did, he said he did. And whoop whoop to Herb as well, and all you wonderful mystery listeners. This show goes out to Bush, who sadly passed this week. I think today, actually. And of course, Cannon, we always remember Cannon. Whoop whoop to them. Whoop whoop yourselves. Have a groovy weekend. Whoop whoop.

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Yo, yo, yo, yo. Lewis Coleman, Electric Light Radio. This is Friday the... Where are we? I've completely forgotten. Where are we? I've put me date. It's the 17th, isn't it? Yes. November 23. What will be sales? I'll be in the chat room very soon. That should tell you we're live. It's just gone 8 o'clock here in London town. What we're going to do this evening, we've got loads of new music, and of course I'm going to play that to you, and of course we'll start down different and left field, and end up housey and in the mix. Well, kind of housey, jazzy housey I would say. That's some jazz mixed in. Okay, hope you're all well. Whoop whoop yourselves.

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0: taken from the album Mr. Somebody. That's the Roberto Lupo Quartet. Two tracks, that was Miss Aggie, and before that was Mr. John, and all of the tracks are like Mr. Someone or Mrs. Someone. Groovy stuff, I could have picked more than two. We're going to go for two for two as we go along here, actually, quite symmetrically as I look at it. Mean nothing to you. Maybe you can picture it in your mind. We'll whoop to Herb, who joins us in the chat room, and all you wonderful mystery listeners, of course. Okie dokie, what am I doing? Oh yeah, I've got to do that. Okay, whoop yourselves.
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0: Abigoba, that is Future Legacy, is the album, I believe, or extended EP. That track is 5 PM Sunbeam, and the track before that was The Moon Speaks Truth. Very, very groovy indeed. Right, am I ready? I think I am. Yes, I am. 2 for 2, another new 2 for 2.
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0: Podcast, the New Visionaries, two tracks from their album Roadmaps. That was Desert Disco Nights, and before that we had Spiritual World. Groovy stuff, eh? Okay, gonna have another two for two, and after that it's into the house and the house. It's kind of like jazzy. It's interesting in beginning. I'm gonna try and do here. Can't really describe it, but you'll hear it obviously. But two from another artist I've never played, I don't think. New for me, and maybe new for you. Whoopity-doo.
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0: Natasha Watts. Guess what that's called? Brighter Days, obviously. And before that was Not What You Think, taken off Natasha Watts. More tracks off the album. Okay. Oh, we'll move to Jeff, who's joined us in the chat room as well. Right now, this is conceivably where I get to mix and medley the music together. Mix and muddle together, some might say. Let's have a go. To begin with, this is interesting. You'll see why. We'll have a go. Okay, whoop whoop, it's Friday night. Oops, pressed the wrong button.
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2: 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Mm-hmm. 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So whatever you think is beautiful, that's what's beautiful, see, and you have to pursue that road.

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With DJ Challenger, your Jamaican DJ. Playing the music that takes you back in time. 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With your host, DJ Challenge. Your Jamaican DJ. Throw them off the roast breadfruit. Challenger. And lick and fall back with coconut milk and mackerel. Lick and fall back. Coconut milk and mackerel. Challenger. Show them a water walk, go a pumpkin bed.

Why do we pray when God has already promised it? Why do we waste our breath in prayer when, if God has already promised it, if he's declared it, if he's going to do it, then why pray? The reason why is because prayer is the key that begins to unlock the resources of heaven so that they are unleashed onto the landscape of our earth, of reality. Prayer doesn't manipulate God. It just gives us access to the things that God already plans to do for us anyway. Prayer is this beautiful opportunity that he gives us to be a partner with him in seeing his kingdom come and his will being done on earth

Did you know that, according to the Bible, at the end of time, people will seek two things but will not find them? The Bible reveals two striking truths about what humanity will desperately long for in those days. The first is found in Amos 8:11, which states, "Behold, the days are coming, declares the Lord, when I will send a famine on the land, not a famine of bread, nor a thirst for water, but of hearing the words of the Lord. In times of judgment, many will desire to hear God's voice, but it will be too late. The opportunity to know His truth will have passed. But that's not all. In Revelation 6:16, we read that people will cry out, 'Fall on us and hide us from the face of Him who sits on the throne.' They will seek refuge from divine judgment, but there will be no escape. God's wrath will be in

0: and you can overcome those feelings of despair and depression and physical handicap by a greater power, the power of the Holy Spirit that comes to live within. Oh, I want to tell you, there are times that I feel Christ so very close that I feel like standing up and dancing a jig. There are times that I feel like shouting hallelujah. And then there are other times when Christ, I can't even touch Christ. I don't even feel him at all. And my mother is here tonight. And I remember when I was in school, I wrote to her one day many years ago. She's forgotten. And I said, Mother, you know, for the last few weeks, I haven't been able to get anywhere in my prayers. And I don't feel Christ. And she said, Son, you have accepted Christ as your Savior. And whether you have feeling or not, the moments that you don't feel anything are the moments when he may be the closest. Because that's the moment that you must walk by sheer faith, and God may be testing you. Parents should not be mismated. Throughout the Bible, it warns against marrying the wrong person. Now, that may be why some of you just don't get married. You're afraid you might marry the wrong person. But it's a wonderful thing to know Christ and to let Christ guide you in marrying the right person. Because you see, there's a girl somewhere God's picked out for you. And there's a man somewhere that God's picked out for you. If you're willing to wait. I heard about a fortune teller who was talking to a lady that seemed to have gone over 30 without getting married. And the fortune teller said, you're going to be proposed to 3 times during the next 6 months. She said, no, I won't. I'm going to accept the first one. And some of you are a little bit like that. The important thing is to seek God's will and get the right one. And if you get the right one, then it can be a happy marriage. According to the Bible, you will never die. And you're going to spend 1 million years, 1 billion years, in 1 or 2 places, according to Jesus. Not according to Billy Graham, but according to Jesus. Jesus talked a great deal about heaven, but he talked 3 times more about hell than he did heaven. The other writers of the Bible don't have too much to say about hell, but Jesus talked about it all the time. In the Sermon on the Mount, I've had fellows say, I don't believe in hell. I live by the Sermon on the Mount. But you've never read the Sermon on the Mount. Jesus talked about it. Now, what did he mean by it? He said, the Son of Man shall send forth his angels, and they shall gather out of his kingdom all things that offend, and them which do iniquity, and shall cast them into the furnace of fire, and there shall be weeping and wailing and gnashing of teeth. What did he mean? But this book teaches from Genesis to Revelation that this life is only a preparation room for eternity. There is another life. The Old Testament teaches it. The New Testament teaches it. Jesus taught it. The apostles taught it. If a man dies, shall he live again? That's the question Job asked. That's the question that millions are asking tonight. And the answer from the Bible is a resounding yes. Yes. There is a life after death. But after all, there's only one authoritative person that can speak on this subject. Because he came from the grave. He rose. And his name was Jesus Christ. And they said, where is Jesus? The angel said, he is not here, he is risen. I submit to you tonight that that's the greatest news the world has ever heard.
1: Our prayers are not answered because of uncompassionate hearts. Proverbs 21:13 says, whoever shuts his ears to the cry of the poor will also cry himself and not be heard. Wow. This is not about trying to feed the world's hungry, although we ought to be concerned about that. This prayer barrier is about failing to have compassion for those we know who are in need. The Bible says when you harbor an uncompassionate spirit, when you don't ask God to make you sensitive to people you can help, then it will be hard for you to have a relationship in prayer that you desire. And then finally, the last one, and I have to tell you, this is for men only. All you women can't listen to this. I'm fooling with you a little bit because y'all need to listen to it, but I'll never forget when I first understood this, that our prayers are not answered because of uncompassionate hearts. Proverbs 21:13 says, whoever shuts his ears to the cry of the poor will also cry himself and not be heard. Wow. This is not about trying to feed the world's hungry, although we ought to be concerned about that. This prayer barrier is about failing to have compassion for those we know who are in need. The Bible says when you harbor an uncompassionate spirit, when you don't ask God to make you sensitive to people you can help, then it will be hard for you to have a relationship in prayer that you desire. And then finally, the last one, and I have to tell you, this is for men only. And women can't listen to this. I'm fooling with you a little bit because y'all need to listen to it, but I'll never forget when I first understood this.
2: You ever stop to think about the 23rd Psalm belongs to us now? A lot of times people will read that at the time of a funeral or something. But when he talks about through the valley of the shadow of death, he's not talking about physically dying, because you see, the Lord is my shepherd, I shall not want soul. Because see, after he talks about through the valley, he leads me through the valley of the shadow of death. See, he's still alive, he's not dead yet. Thy rod and thy staff, they comfort me. He went on to say, my cup runs over. Now notice he's not dead yet, because he said, surely goodness and mercy shall follow me all the days of my life. So he's still alive. At the end, amen, of the 23rd Psalm, he's still alive. Surely goodness and mercy shall follow me all the days of my life, and I dwell in the house of the Lord forever.
3: I heard about these two men, Archie and Jack. They had debated their whole life as to whether Jesus was white or whether he was black. Archie was certain he was white. Jack was just as certain he was black. As fate would have it, they died on the same day, rushed to the pearly gates, said, St. Peter, please tell us. We've been arguing our whole life, is Jesus white or is he black? About that time, Jesus stepped up and said, Buenos Dias.

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0: the first book of Moses called Genesis. In the beginning, God created the heavens and the earth. The earth was without form and void, and darkness was on the face of the deep, and the Spirit of God was hovering over the face of the waters. Then God said, "Let there be light," and there was light. And God saw the light, that it was good, and God divided the light from the darkness. God called the light day, and the darkness he called night. So the evening and the morning were the first day. Then God said, "Let there be a firmament in the midst of the waters, and let it divide the waters from the waters." Thus God made the firmament, and divided the waters which were under the firmament from the waters which were above the firmament. And it was so. And God called the firmament heaven. So the evening and the morning were the second day. Then God said, "Let the waters under the heavens be gathered together into one place, and let the dry land appear." And it was so. And God called the dry land earth, and the gathering together of the waters he called seas. And God saw that it was good. Then God said, "Let the earth bring forth grass, the herb that yields seed, and the fruit tree that yields fruit according to its kind, whose seed is in itself on the earth." And it was so. And the earth brought forth grass, the herb that yields seed according to its kind, and the tree that yields fruit, whose seed is in itself according to its kind. And God saw that it was good. So the evening and the morning were the third day. Then God said, "Let there be lights in the firmament of the heavens to divide the day from the night, and let them be for signs and seasons, and for days and years, and let them be for lights in the firmament of the heavens to give light on the earth." And it was so. Then God made two great lights, the greater light to rule the day, and the lesser light to rule the night. He made the stars also. God set them in the firmament of the heavens to give light on the earth, and to rule over the day and over the night, and to divide the light from the darkness. And God saw that it was good. So the evening and the morning were the fourth day. Then God said, "Let the waters abound with an abundance of living creatures, and let birds fly above the earth across the face of the firmament of the heavens." So God created great sea creatures, and every living thing that moves, with which the waters abounded according to their kind, and every winged bird according to its kind. And God saw that it was good. And God blessed them, saying, "Be fruitful and multiply, and fill the waters and the seas, and let birds multiply on the earth." So the evening and the morning were the fifth day. Then God said, "Let the earth bring forth the living creature according to its kind, cattle and creeping thing, and beast of the earth, each according to its kind." And it was so. And God made the beast of the earth according to its kind, cattle according to its kind, and everything that creeps on the earth according to its kind. And God saw that it was good. Then God said, "Let us make man in our image, according to our likeness. Let them have dominion over the fish of the sea, over the birds of the air, and over the cattle, over all the earth, and over every creeping thing that creeps on the earth." So God created man in his own image. In the image of God he created him, male and female, he created them. Then God blessed them, and God said to them, "Be fruitful and multiply, fill the earth and subdue it. Have dominion over the fish of the sea, over the birds of the air, and over every living thing that moves on the earth." And God said, "See, I have given you every herb that yields seed which is on the face of all the earth, and every tree whose fruit yields seed. To you it shall be for food. Also, to every beast of the earth, to every bird of the air, and to everything that creeps on the earth in which there is life, I have given every green herb for food." And it was so. Then God saw everything that he had made, and indeed it was very good. So the evening and the morning were the sixth day. Chapter 2. Thus the heavens and the earth and all the host of them were finished. And on the seventh day God ended his work which he had done, and he rested on the seventh day from all his work which he had done. Then God blessed the seventh day and sanctified it, because in it he rested from all his work which God had created and made. This is the history of the heavens and the earth when they were created, in the day that the Lord God made the earth and the heavens, before any plant of the field was in the earth, and before any herb of the field had grown. For the Lord God had not caused it to rain on the earth, and there was no man to till the ground. But a mist went up from the earth and watered the whole face of the ground. And the Lord God formed man of the dust of the ground, and breathed into his nostrils the breath of life. And man became a living being. The Lord God planted a garden eastward in Eden, and there he put the man whom he had formed. And out of the ground the Lord God made every tree grow that is pleasant to the sight and good for food. The tree of life was also in the midst of the garden, and the tree of the knowledge of good and evil. Now a river went out of Eden to water the garden, and from there it parted and became four river heads. The name of the first is Pishon. It is the one which skirts the whole land of Havilah, where there is gold. And the gold of that land is good. Delium and the onyx stone are there. The name of the second river is Gihon. It is the one which goes around the whole land of Cush. The name of the third river is Hiddekel. It is the one which goes toward the east of Assyria. The fourth river is the Euphrates. Then the Lord God took the man and put him in the Garden of Eden to tend and keep it. And the Lord God commanded the man, saying, "Of every tree of the garden you may freely eat, but of the tree of the knowledge of good and evil you shall not eat. For in the day that you eat of it, you shall surely die." And the Lord God said, "It is not good that man should be alone. I will make him a helper comparable to him." Out of the ground the Lord God formed every beast of the field and every bird of the air, and brought them to Adam to see what he would call them. And whatever Adam called each living creature, that was its name. So Adam gave names to all cattle, to the birds of the air, and to every beast of the field. But for Adam there was not found a helper comparable to him. And the Lord God caused a deep sleep to fall on Adam, and he slept. And he took one of his ribs and closed up the flesh in its place. Then the rib which the Lord God had taken from man he made into a woman, and he brought her to the man. And Adam said, "This is now bone of my bones and flesh of my flesh. She shall be called woman, because she was taken out of man. Therefore a man shall leave his father and mother, and be joined to his wife, and they shall become one flesh." And they were both naked, the man and his wife, and were not ashamed. Chapter 3. Now the serpent was more cunning than any beast of the field which the Lord God had made. And he said to the woman, "Has God indeed said, 'You shall not eat of every tree of the garden?'" And the woman said to the serpent, "We may eat the fruit of the trees of the garden, but of the fruit of the tree which is in the midst of the garden, God has said, 'You shall not eat it, nor shall you touch it, lest you die.'" Then the serpent said to the woman, "You will not surely die. For God knows that in the day you eat of it, your eyes will be opened, and you will be like God, knowing good and evil." So when the woman saw that the tree was good for food, that it was pleasant to the eyes, and a tree desirable to make one wise, she took of its fruit and ate. She also gave to her husband with her, and he ate. Then the eyes of both of them were opened, and they knew that they were naked, and they sewed fig leaves together and made themselves coverings. And they heard the sound of the Lord God walking in the garden in the cool of the day. And Adam and his wife hid themselves from the presence of the Lord God among the trees of the garden. Then the Lord God called to Adam and said to him, "Where are you?" So he said, "I heard your voice in the garden, and I was afraid because I was naked, and I hid myself." And he said, "Who told you that you were naked? Have you eaten from the tree of which I commanded you that you should not eat?" Then the man said, "The woman whom you gave to be with me, she gave me of the tree, and I ate." And the Lord God said to the woman, "What is this you have done?" The woman said, "The serpent deceived me, and I ate." So the Lord God said to the serpent, "Because you have done this, you are accursed more than all cattle and more than every beast of the field. On your belly you shall go, and you shall eat dust all the days of your life. And I will put enmity between you and the woman, and between your seed and her seed. He shall bruise your head, and you shall bruise his heel." To the woman he said, "I will greatly multiply your sorrow and your conception. In pain you shall bring forth children. Your desire shall be for your husband, and he shall rule over you." Then to Adam he said, "Because you have heeded the voice of your wife, and have eaten from the tree of which I commanded you, saying, 'You shall not eat of it,' cursed is the ground for your sake. In toil you shall eat of it all the days of your life. Both thorns and thistles it shall bring forth for you, and you shall eat the herb of the field. In the sweat of your face you shall eat bread, till you return to the ground, for out of it you were taken, for dust you are, and to dust you shall return." And Adam called his wife's name Eve, because she was the mother of all living. Also for Adam and his wife the Lord God made tunics of skin and clothed them. Then the Lord God said, "Behold, the man has become like one of us, to know good and evil. And now, lest he put out his hand and take also of the tree of life and eat and live forever," therefore the Lord God sent him out of the garden of Eden to till the ground from which he was taken. So he drove out the man, and he placed cherubim at the east of the garden of Eden, and a flaming sword which turned every way to guard the way to the tree of life.
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2: Just a couple of days before his crucifixion, Jesus sat down with his disciples on the Mount of Olives, overlooking the beautiful city of Jerusalem. There with his disciples, he took the time to answer a very important question they had for him. Their question was, the end. How close are we? Jesus said, as he sat on that mountain, the disciples came to him and said, "Tell us, when shall these things be? What shall be the sign of thy coming and the sign of the end of the world?" And Jesus began to speak to them. And in his answer, he pinpointed a particular generation of people who would witness a rapid series of astounding events. And those events would culminate in his second coming. Those events, those signs, those signals are recorded in Matthew 24, many of them between verses 4 and 13. Jesus prophesies that there will be false prophets and religious leaders who will deceive hundreds and thousands and even millions of people. He prophesies that there will be war and the threat of war. He prophesies that there will be severe racial tension when he says, "Nation shall rise against nation." That's ethnos shall rise against ethnos. And if we've ever lived in an era when we see ethnic tension, it would be today. He said there will be increasing rates of famine and disease and earthquakes, and they will happen in many places, even unexpected places. But skeptics say those things have always happened throughout human history. So how can those things be the sign of the end times? And I would answer that question by saying this, that signs are like labor pains. As the time of birth gets closer for that mother, her pains get more and more frequent, and her pains get more and more intense. And the signs of the times that Jesus talked about, they're exactly like labor pains. There have always been all of these things, wars, false prophets. There have always been natural disasters, earthquakes and famines and disease. There's always been racial tension of some kind or another. But the signs of the times are like a woman in labor. As her time of delivery gets closer, you can make sure that those signs will be more frequent and they will get more intense. Paul wrote about this in Romans. He said, "For we know that the whole creation groaneth and travaileth in pain together until now." The earth is literally convulsing. We see it as natural disasters. We see it as all kinds of natural phenomenon. But Jesus said, and Paul repeats, he said, really what it is that the creation is groaning because it knows that its deliverance is coming near. And then Paul adds, it's not just the creation that's groaning, but we ourselves also, which have the first fruits of the Spirit, even the Christians, even the servants of God, even the apostolic church is groaning within ourselves because we know we're not at the end of everything here. The end of our life is not retirement and then a funeral. The end of our existence is a life in heaven with Jesus Christ. So we're groaning. We're waiting for the adoption, to wit, the redemption of our body. I've got the Holy Ghost. I have eternal life in me. What I don't have is a redeemed body. What you don't have is a redeemed body. You're getting older. Some of us are getting slower. Some of us have increasing pain. And some of us have increasing disability. But there's coming a day when at one moment, in the twinkling of an eye, everything changes. And you will be forever in the image of Jesus, not only spiritually, but physically. That's what we're groaning for. It's like a travail that we're waiting. We know this isn't the end. The signs have always happened. That's true. But if you just take a look, you'll notice that the signs have been increasing. This is a graph of earthquakes, for just one example, from 1900 through to basically around our time, within a year or two. And if you notice, the earthquakes, they increase over time. The frequency and the intensity increase. That's just one sign that Jesus mentioned. It's particularly striking if you don't look at every year, but instead you average out over a decade. And if you start with the decades from 1900 till now, you really, really see the difference. And we'll talk about this in a minute, but I did notice, looking at that little chart, that ever since 1948, earthquakes have gone off the chart, and they're increasing over and over again. Jesus said that in the last days, believers would be hated, persecuted, even killed for their faith. He said that offense and betrayal would cause many to lose their faith. You say that doesn't happen in our world. I beg to differ. ISIS puts Christians to death by crucifixion and by beheading, just like they did in Bible times, and they're not the only regime to do it. You say, I don't like that picture on the screen, Pastor. That's the cleanest, most sanitized picture I could find of one of those horrible executions. That is happening. We are seeing an increase in all of the signs Jesus talked about. And Jesus said, because there would be such open iniquity, the love of many would wax cold. They'd backslide sitting in church pews. They'd backslide singing gospel songs. They'd backslide talking about Jesus. That's the spiritual climate that we live in. And then Jesus said, only those who endure to the end will be saved. You can look at that in your Bible, Matthew 24:13. And could I dare say it? And could we dare receive it tonight? With regard to your faith, it's not most important that you're enjoying your faith. If you go to most churches today, all you'll hear is you can enjoy your faith. You need to become a Christian because then you can really enjoy life. You can enjoy your faith. Jesus didn't talk about enjoying your faith. Jesus said the most important thing is you endure this world and you endure persecution and you endure whatever comes against you so you can be saved. With regard to the disciples' question, how close are we? Jesus told them specifically, Matthew 24:36, of that day and hour knoweth no man. So to set dates in prophetic studies is useless, worthless, and pointless. Jesus said, no man knows the day nor the hour. And then he made another important point when he said this in verse 37. But as the days of Noah were, so also shall be the coming of the Son of man. Don't miss what Jesus said. Here's what he said. The day that I return will be just another normal, ordinary day. He said, but as the days of Noah were, so shall also the coming of the Son of Man be. For as in the days that were before the flood, they were eating and drinking, marrying and giving in marriage, until the day that Noah entered into the ark. And they didn't even realize it until the flood came and took them all away. So shall also the coming of the Son of Man be. Jesus said, I will return when the signs of the times are happening more frequently and with more intensity than ever before. And nobody will even notice it because they're too busy. They're too happy. They're too preoccupied. They're too successful. They're too content. They're too distracted. And they're too worldly. And he was addressing those comments to disciples. According to a recent study by Lifeway Research, only 1/3 of Protestant pastors even believe in the rapture anymore. I never thought I'd live to see that day, but it's here. Even fewer pastors in non-Protestant denominations believe in the rapture anymore. But Jesus talked about the rapture, and the apostles preached about the rapture, and the Bible still teaches us that there's going to be a rapture, and the apostolic church still believes that we're going to go in the rapture. Just because the world isn't expecting it, just because the church has declared we don't believe in it, that doesn't mean it's not going to happen. If Jesus said it, it will happen. If the Bible teaches it, it will happen. And that's why Jesus ends what we call his Olivet Discourse. He ends with this plea. Therefore, be ye also ready, for in such an hour as you think not, that's exactly when the Son of Man is going to come. One out of every 30 verses in the New Testament, one out of 30 mentions the subject of the end times and Jesus' return to earth. One out of 30. If you were driving along a long road in the nation and you saw signs along the road and there was a sign, the same sign, every 30 miles, and you just keep seeing it over and over again, you would pretty soon determine that must be an important message somebody wants me to know. Well, every 30 verses in the New Testament in your Bible, the Bible is telling us something about this. Jesus is coming. Jesus will return. The rapture is going to happen, and the church is going to be out of here. Hebrews chapter 9, the writer says, so Christ was once offered to bear the sins of many, and unto them that look for him shall he appear the second time without sin unto salvation. Not to them that talk about it, not to them that preach about him, but to those who are living their life looking for him to return. Those are the ones he's coming back for. So pastor doesn't have any kind of stealth attack here tonight. I don't have a message that's going to sneak up on you in 30 minutes. It's right out of the gate. No matter what it costs you personally, you must be ready for the rapture. There is nothing more important for you to think about or prepare for or plan for or to expend effort on. It is life's most important appointment. You cannot miss the rapture. What a fool you would be to sit in a Pentecostal church for months and maybe years and then not be ready to go in the rapture when the rapture is the point. It's why we build buildings. It's why we sing songs. It's why we preach sermons. It's why we teach Bible studies. It's why we pray and worship and live holy and serve God. It's the rapture. It's everything. I wish you'd lift up something to the Lord. Intercession, prayer, worship, praise, whatever you got. But God wants to talk to us tonight. There's no surprise in the message. Well, I don't think we have a lot of time. And if this thing's winding up, we better be ready. While Jesus did not tell his disciples the day and the hour of the rapture, he did leave them with some important clues as to the season it would happen in. In Scripture, the nation of Israel is symbolized by the fig tree. And that's why Jesus told them a parable of a fig tree in Matthew 24 when he's talking about the end times. He's saying to them, keep an eye on Israel, because Israel is God's prophetic timepiece. Here's the passage. Now learn a parable of the fig tree. When his branch is yet tender and putteth forth leaves, you know that summer is nigh. You can watch the tree, and as you watch what the tree does, you'll know what time it is. You won't know the day, but you will know the season. So likewise ye, when you see all these things, what are you talking about, Jesus? I just gave my disciples all kinds of signs. When you shall see all these things, know that it is near, even at the doors. Verily I say unto you, this generation shall not pass till all these things be fulfilled. Heaven and earth shall pass away, but my words, they don't pass away. You can count on my words. Jesus declared that the generation which saw the nation of Israel putting forth her leaves would be the same generation, this generation, one generation, the same generation. It would be the same generation that would witness all these accelerating, intensifying signs of his coming. That could not have happened in the first century, because Jerusalem itself was destroyed in AD 70, and the Jews became a people without a country for nearly 1900 years. So that couldn't have happened in the first century. That's not the generation he was talking about. Only since 1948 have the Jewish people become a nation once again. So it is the generation who saw Israel put forth her leaves. It's the generation that saw the fig tree bud again. It's the generation that saw Israel become a nation in 1948 that is going to witness the coming of Jesus, if I've got anything figured out about prophecy. And so if you were alive in 1948, that is a thinning group of people in our church and in Christendom. But let me tell you something. I believe that the generation that was alive when Israel became a nation, some of them are going to be alive. I don't know the day. I don't know the hour. I can't tell you the week or the month. I can't even pin it down to a specific year. But I believe that there will be people that were alive when Israel became a nation. Nation that will be alive to hear the trumpet sound and be caught up with the rest of us in the rapture, those that are alive and remain. I can't figure that verse out any other way. Well, Pastor Raymond, what does that have to do with us? How long is a generation in the Bible? Most scholars believe it is 70 years. That's due to various calculations and a whole bunch of different scripture references, but it's mostly because of verses like this, Psalm 90, verse 10. The days of our years are 70 years and 10. A score is 20. 70 is 60. 70 and 10 is 70. And so that's the lifespan God said would be the average lifespan that was given to man. So we call that a generation, from the birth of one man to his death. And if by reason of strength you get 80 years, then there's still strength, labor, and sorrow. You've got enough strength to live, but you're still going to have labor and sorrow. In other words, you still have the human condition of aging and growing weaker, for it is soon cut off and we fly away. 70 years and 10. 70 years. That's a biblical generation. I believe, I'm not a prophecy scholar, I don't pretend to be a prophecy preacher, but I would be shirking my duty as an apostolic pastor to come to this pulpit week in, week out, month in, month out, year in, year out, and never tell this church that Jesus is coming and this thing's going to wind up, and sooner rather than later. It's not going to be when your great grandkids are rolling
3: home in the planet. It's going to be probably before some of us have our funeral and we're buried in the dirt. Probably some of us in this room are going to live to hear the trumpet sound, and Jesus is going to return with a shout.
2: Now here's my point for tonight. We'll talk about more in the coming weeks. Israel became a nation. The fig tree budded on May 14th, 1948, as Isaiah prophesied in Isaiah 66, verse 8. That nation was literally born in one day. Who hath heard such a thing? Who has seen such things? Shall the earth be made to bring forth in one day? Or shall a nation be born at once? For as soon as Zion travailed, she brought forth her children. Almost without commentary by the greater Christian community in our nation, Israel marked her 70th birthday on Monday, May 14th, 2018. The generation that saw her birth is now beginning to pass away. If a generation is indeed 70 years, and if the signs Jesus talked about are indeed happening all around us, then his coming cannot be very far away. I don't wish to go back in history very much. I have a wonderful, blessed life, a beautiful family, an incredible church. I have great friends. God has been good to me. I don't wish to go back in time very much. But I wish the church could go back in time sometimes and capture the passion and almost the holy fear that we had about the rapture and the coming of the Lord. When I was a kid growing up, I received the Holy Ghost in 1974. It didn't take hardly any kind of a sermon to get us to the altar to pray if somebody talked about the coming of the Lord. But Jesus said, it's not going to be in times like that that I return when everybody's conscious of it. It's not going to be a time when everybody's all up in arms about it. It's going to be in an hour when you think not. It's going to be a day like every other day. It's going to be days like it was before the flood in Noah's generation. People just going about their business, planning for

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0: Well, I'm going to say a very good morning, ladies and gentlemen, and how are you this lovely Monday morning? Are you okay? Do not forget to tune with Electric Lion Radio. And they say today's bank holiday, so take it nice and easy.
1: I want to hold you in my arms.
0: Good morning, good afternoon.

Yes, ladies and gentlemen, and welcome to the program. Do not forget, Electric Lion Radio. It's a beautiful Monday morning. And also, do not forget, later on tonight, between the hours 8 and 12 o'clock, you could catch me. But right now, can I say good morning?

brother and sister, touching it, this lovely Ben Johnson. Ben Johnson morning coming up. You know, Ben Johnson morning is coming up, and I think I touched somewhere with Ben Johnson morning. You know what that is? Thursday morning. That's Alternatives and his lovely sisters. Just call it 25 minutes going up to 12 o'clock. Oh, ladies and gentlemen, it's a bank holiday today. So feel nice and easy if you're in bed, or if you're not in bed, enjoying your life. Big eye going out to Angela.

As I said, it comes from one and only master, Barrington Levy. Do not forget, later on, ladies and gentlemen, boys and girls, I'm talking about later on today, between the hours 8 until 12. I've been giving you a nice warning. I will not tell you what's going to happen, you know what I mean, Harry? I'm just going to say to you, in a very short words, tune in later on. Trust me.

Twilight Cubans out there. 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But it's Cuban music, you know. That's where my daddy's from. So I love that type of music, okay? So I will say to you, ladies and gentlemen, Benica, coming from Cuba. Can I say it? 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It's 5 minutes going up to 12 o'clock now. And I do hope you had a lovely, jubbly day today. What did I say, Harry?

0: have this Monday morning program. Have a good day. Yeah?
1: All right.
0: Bye now. Ladies and gentlemen, we have come

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little guy that lives right here in between all these big ones. 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All right. 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Something funny. Whatever, How many trees are in your world? Because each of us will see nature through different eyes. You should paint what you see. Painting is very, very individual. That's the reason I don't like to use patterns or drawings on here first. Because I think it restricts creativity sometimes. Just do it and enjoy it. Very quickly, you learn to compose as you paint. And that's

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politicians on the evidence available to us. 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

Good evening. Lewis Copeland, Electric Light Radio. This Friday evening here in London, it is 8 o'clock, or more precisely, 1 minute past 8. Hope you're groovy. I'll be in the chat room very shortly. And a usual eclectic mix of music this evening, taking us through till 10 o'clock here in the UK. UK, which is twilight time. Sun slowly going down. Okay, whoop yourselves.

0: That's Go Malacca and Ogum, taken off the Afro Brasilia album. And before that, we kicked off with Transmission Towers and a track called Sparse. Okie dokie. Woo-woo to Jeff in the chat room, and also Uncle Herb. And all you wonderful mystery listeners. Oh, don't press that. I didn't want to press that. I want to press this. Here. Okay, woo-woo.
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0: That is Eddie Forey. I would normally not speak in the middle of this, but this is a sound check for Herb. Can you hear me all right? You should be able to if you hear the music. This is an album by Eddie Forey. That was a track called The System. And this next track is also off the same album. It's, I like the title of this, Eerie Theory. Let's do it. Whoop.
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0: Hey, fellas, there's a guy here wants us to make a record.
1: What's that? You know, that's where you go to a studio with microphones and you sing and they put you on a nice round piece of plastic.
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0: But, Curly Joe, you can make a lot of money that way.
1: So put me on a piece of plastic, then.

0: That is the Cat Pack and Walk Away. Before that, we had Edie Foray and Eerie Fairy, taken from the album Culture Today. Okie dokie. Right, let's play another couple. And then one more. And then we're going to get into the Friday night mixing bits and pieces like we usually do. Okie dokie. Right, what shall I do now? I'll play this for difference.
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This is Electric Lion Radio London, broadcasting discerning dance, discerning dance.

Glass Beams, Black Sand, taken off the EP Mahal. Like that bit. And before that, we had Aphex Combo and Hibaros. Okay, one more track just to get us in the mood for disco dancing, and then we're going to go disco dancing. Well, you know, like we usually do. Whoop, whoop.

0: That is Soul Stunts and Mason Jax, and a track called Horizons, which is taken off the title track off the album, Horizons. And I've just realised I could have actually fitted that in the mix. I thought it was a bit too fast, but we are going to speed up to that near the end of the house mix, actually. So I could have put it in, so apologies about that, but I thought more that would get us in the mood for it. Well, maybe it has anyway. Well, I hope so. Let's try this. Almost quarter to nine here. It's about an hour and 15 minutes in the mix. Whoop yourselves.
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0: Good morning, good afternoon, or good evening, and welcome along to Asia and Claire Simone's Catch a Vibe. That was incredibly exciting. As usual, 2 hours of wonderful music coming away, courtesy of all of the wonderful artists, producers, promoters, etc. around the world. And welcome along to all our new listeners as well in various parts of the world. We are honoured to have you with us.
1: Yes.
0: Honoured. So Asia's going to say hello and going to get on with this week's show.
1: Yes, welcome along. Another couple of hours of us two wittering on and playing you loads and loads of gorgeous music.

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1: Okay, we're at the halfway stage of this week's show. We hope you enjoyed all that wonderful, wonderful music and much of the same coming up from part two. So just sit back and enjoy.

Wah, wah, wah, wah, wah, wah, wah, wah, wah, wah, wah, wah, wah, wah, wah, wah, wah, wah, wah, wah, wah, wah, wah, wah, wah, wah, wah, wah, wah, wah, wah, wah, wah, wah, wah, wah, wah, wah, wah, wah, wah, wah, wah, wah, wah, wah, wah, wah, wah, wah, wah, wah, wah, wah, wah, wah, wah, wah, wah, wah, wah, wah, wah, wah, wah, wah, wah, wah, wah, wah, wah, wah, wah, wah, wah, wah, wah, wah, wah, wah, 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
0: That the fog will lift.
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0: bodies charred to ash.

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0: precision.
1: I've seen people unbury themselves.

another day, the headline read, 900 dead, not one name given, though all given names at birth, a question of worth, and I was one of them again. Some lives are meaningless, they said, not numbered, still dead. To be amongst the counted is to leverage your worth. The truth hurst to have grown bored. 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With evil.

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0: Yes. You know where to find us. Facebook group page, Adrian Claire Simone's Catch a Vibe. The playlist will be posted at some point to find out where you can get all the wonderful music that you hear on our shows. It's always a pleasure having you along. Hopefully we'll see you the same time, same place next week. And that'll be goodbye from me.
1: 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Ta-ta.
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up to the morning dew, with nowhere to go, no one to see. 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

0: Mad Mike, Galaxy to Galaxy, High Tech Jazz. What a tune. Okie dokie. Right, there's two more left. I'm going to say goodbye now. Have a groovy weekend. I'll see you in the chat room on Sunday for Catch a Vibe. If you're around, Herb, Jeff, Asia, all crew, and your wonderful mystery listeners. Have a groovy weekend. I'll see you Sunday. Right, what am I doing? Yeah, we're going to play two disco tracks to finish. Okay.
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0: Good morning, good afternoon, or good evening, and welcome along to Asia and Claire Simone's Catch a Vibe, your weekly installment of loveliness for your ears, courtesy of all the wonderful, talented, amazing human beings out there creating music, sending music, promoting music, and I include us in that because we do a good job, I think. Anywho, I have some exciting news. Watch this space. After a very, very long time, I found myself back in the recording studio last week, and I have made a record. Woohoo! It's currently being produced by the wonderful Richard E over in Hollywood, so we're excited to see what comes out of that. I will keep you posted and hopefully have something new for your ears that, for a change, is our music.
1: Yes.
0: Which is good. So anyway, yes, we'll keep you posted about that. So we are here to play you music, so that's what we're going to do. Asia's going to say hello, and we're going to get on with the show.
2: Yeah, welcome along. As Claire said, lots and lots of excitement and stuff coming from our direction for a change. But, hold your breath on that. Enjoy the show.

0: Okay, that's part one over and done. Hope you enjoyed it. Lots of new music coming up. And yeah, there's some old stuff that I have never heard of coming up. There's a new compilation out. And to say it's excellent is an understatement of the year. I'll give you a plug in the last bit because I can't think of what it's called at the moment. Enjoy. Part two.
1: Oh, is that good?
0: Is that good?
1: Okay.
0: Yeah.
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Mama and Papa, keep in tune and spread the word.

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Welcome to the Monday night. It is the windless sunshine expectation selection. Well, get it this way. Did you enjoy yourself at the carnival? Well, I hope you do.

0: one thing, let's fade this down a bit. It's one thing you must always remember until you passed away. Pass it on to your children. When this carnival started, yeah? When carnival definitely started, it started from a garage. And the guy who owned the garage at the time was Ronnie Biggs. He started from a garage. And I tell you what they used to do on a Friday night.
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0: Also give the facts about Ronnie Biggs. He was the man who had the garage down by the flyover. And every Friday night, those guys used to carry them beer and thing, you know what I mean, Harry? Starting Master Ronnie Biggs every Friday night. And that's how carnival started with the rest. I could tell you all about it, but right now... Monday night! Well, I hope you have some nice curry goat down and chicken and chips and whatever. Some people call it curry gutton. Curry goat, hey, listen, don't spoil any of our food, you know. It's curry goat.

ladies and gentlemen, do not forget, Ronnie Biggs is the man who started it all because he had a garage down by the flyover. And in your West Indian, and we started to go, you know, every Friday night, see what happened. Now, look how big it is. I do hope he's alive to see it for himself.

0: Psalm 20. For the director of music, a Psalm of David. May the Lord answer you when you are in distress. May the name of the God of Jacob protect you. May he send you help from the sanctuary and grant you support from Zion. May he remember all your sacrifices and accept your burnt offerings. May he give you the desire of your heart and make all your plans succeed. May we shout for joy over your victory and lift up our banners in the name of our God. May the Lord grant all your requests. Now this I know, the Lord gives victory to his anointed. He answers him from his heavenly sanctuary with the victorious power of his right hand. Some trust in chariots and some in horses, but we trust in the name of the Lord our God.
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Yo, when Rastaman in town, then I stop listening to DJ Challenger. Yo, Electric Lion Radio, I the hitting. I hit like the border.

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Then, from 8 to 12 midnight, the Windrush Sunshine Expectation Selection and Comedy Night. 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Also, the Children's. 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Shake what your mama gave ya. 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

Well, I do hope you check yourself out and reach home nicely, coming from Electric Land Radio. It's a Monday night. Windrush, sunshine, expectation, selection. Well, I did tell you, well, if you didn't hear about it, talk about Master Ronnie Biggs, who started the carnival, because just a little garage, and every Friday night, he started it, just some guy just decided to take some beer, you know what I mean, Harry? And it continues there, and then with Soca B, also one and only Papa Lepke, remember Papa Lepke? It's a big season, well, it's not a complicated, but you know, Charlie and Guy just link up. Also Mr. Ronnie Biggs is from Jamdown, Jamaica, must remember that. So do not forget, the carnival started at a what? A garage. Well, if you don't know what it is, yes, you do. I know what a garage is, where they repair cars, buses. I want to say a big old man also, one and only Master Chris Biggins, also Soca B. Also, we got this brother Pastor with King Spinner Dimple. Big eye to Ray Sony. Also to Patricia. I want to say a big eye going to Reverend Michael. Brother Robinson passed away, so he had Jonathan Electric Lion now. And JBC Radio. Take you right back in time, yeah? Because LWT started in 1968. Well, JBC was well ahead of them. JBC was well ahead of them. They started in 1968, the 2nd of August. JBC mashed them up. That is why LWT, because they couldn't understand how can a little jumping station a ground. So you know what I mean, Harry? Also, I want to say a big eye to a big eye, Mr. Brother Robinson. Also to HG, who passed away, Amion Z. Also to one and only Cornel Campbell. I think he's kicking same way, Cornel Campbell. Good on you, good on you. Also Hopper, take it right back in time in the 60s, okay? Those are the guys that kick up London City with JBC Radio. If you don't know, now you know. If you didn't know, now you know. Also, Mary King on a Sunday with the gospel, remember her? And also, I got one and only Wicked Uncle, remember Wicked Uncle? Also, Melody. Didn't mention one and only Papa Lepke. Also got Steve Bernard, which I haven't seen for youngs. Ken Youngblood, Lady V, Princess Ash, you remember Princess Ash, you know, yeah. I'm quite sure you know that, yeah. Also Afro, I've been told Afro was in hospital, but I haven't seen. The crew was Lord Phil Hallin. You remember Phil Hallin? Also Dilly Dally. Dilly Dally, you believe. Hey, listen now. Radio coming from a long way. So the children are the people, are the boys or girls who were born after 1958. Hey, you don't know what all this radio station was all about.

0: 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Dimples are guaranteed, we will never draw no wrinkles.
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0: Yes, my man.
1: You may be cool, but this is the party and we gotta stay on this groove.

ladies and gentlemen, do not forget Intuner Electric Land Radio, and that's what happened years ago, so do not forget. When you ever go to the carnival, do not forget those hard-working guys from the Caribbean. Also keep you nice and easy, but do not, I tell you what, I've got a nice note from someone today. And he was asking if I could find him a lovely lady. So I said, I'll tell you what I'll do. I'll see if I can find you one. But unfortunately, you know, I just couldn't see a lovely lady for him. So I said to myself, the best thing to do, if I play what he wants, you know, let him express him, you know what I mean? Let him talk for himself. In Jamaica, let him chat for himself.

0: as I say, come from running on the master, Winston Souls, all the way from St. Vincent. Can I say welcome to the program?
1: Would you like to rock in with me, baby?
0: It's a Monday night.
1: Would you like to jump in with me?
0: Of course, of course.

celebration with your host, your Dominican DJ, Challenger, and ELR. Your Saturday night will never be the same. What do you say? Never be the same. This is DJ Challenger's Saturday night celebration. With your host, DJ Challenger, your Dominican DJ. Tuning in to DJ Challenger's radio program this Saturday night. Check him out Sunday as well. Check him out Sunday morning and Sunday afternoon. Sunday morning with the gospel. And Sunday afternoon with the lovers beat.

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1: We've asked some of Apollo's favorite voices to return. So here they are with the once-in-a-lifetime encore of Summer Bear and Apollo's greatest hits. Would you please welcome four favorite sons, Mr. Chuck Jackson? All right. Mr. Ben E. King. Mr. Teddy Pendergrass, and representing the newest generation of Apollo Heartthrobs, Mr. Brian McKnight.
2: Good evening. Good evening. I'm Chuck Jackson. I performed for the first time at the Apollo Theater in 1960. I was on the bill with Jackie Wilson. It was one of the most exciting evenings of my life. Those were the golden days of rock and rhythm and blues. And today, 33 years later, I feel just like I did then. Here's the song I sang that night.

Hello, I'm Al Green. I love being here tonight. I hope you'll invite me back for the 100th year, because I'll be ready.

Mortal Engine.

Now, growing up 90 minutes from here, for years the Apollo was one of those places that everybody talked about. And all I could do was just dream about. When I was finally got here in 1971, it was everything that I had imagined. And more. I can't tell you how good it is to be back. But let me tell you how I feel, in the best way that I know how, through my music.

June 22, 1948, a ship arrived in Essex, England that would change the entire nation forever. The HMT Empire Windrush docked at Tilbury Harbor carrying over 1,000 passengers. Among them were 492 Caribbean men, women, and children stepping onto British soil with one belief: they were coming home. Britain had invited them. Britain needed them. Britain said it wanted them. What they encountered instead was a nation that would spend the next 70 years trying to erase them. The Empire Windrush carried the sons and daughters of the British Empire. According to documented records, many were ex-Royal Air Force veterans who had fought for Britain in World War II. They came from Jamaica, Trinidad, Barbados, British Guiana. They came as nurses, as engineers, as construction workers. They came because Britain's post-war economy was in ruins, and Britain couldn't find its own people to rebuild it. According to historical records, the British government actively recruited Caribbean workers to fill vacancies in the National Health Service, the railways, and London Transport. They were invited. They were wanted. They were needed. Under the British Nationality Act of 1948, Commonwealth citizens were granted full British citizenship, full rights, the right to settle, the right to belong. These weren't migrants. These were British subjects coming to the British motherland. Trinidadian calypso musician Lord Kitchener, aboard the Windrush, captured the collective hope in a song that became immortal. "London is the place for me." These words weren't desperate, they were hopeful. These were words of belief, belief that the mother country would welcome her children. Belief that the empire they'd served would serve them back. That belief was about to be shattered. According to historical accounts, even before the Windrush docked, government officials were sending urgent warnings. A month before the ship arrived, Jamaica's acting governor sent an airmail telegram to London expressing alarm. "Most of these passengers have no particular skill, and few will have more than a few pounds on their arrival." There was panic at the prospect of Caribbean people arriving. Not gratitude, not welcome. Panic. When the Windrush passengers stepped onto British soil, they encountered signs that told the truth about Britain's actual feeling. "No blacks, no Irish, no dogs. Keep Britain white. Blacks go back home." According to documented records, housing discrimination was systematic. Jobs that had been promised weren't available. The National Health Service that had invited them now made them work the hours no white worker would accept. Nights, weekends, the brutal shifts, for wages lower than their white counterparts. By 1958, racial violence erupted. The Nottingham and Notting Hill riots made clear what Britain really thought of its Caribbean citizens. But they refused to leave. They bought houses in communities that wouldn't sell to them. They started businesses. They raised families. They sent their children to schools. They built churches and communities and cultures. They made Britain home whether Britain wanted them or not. Then in 1962, the British government passed the Commonwealth Immigrants Act. According to historical records, before the Act's enactment, 130,000 Caribbean people rushed to enter Britain to beat the ban. They knew what was coming. They knew the door was closing, and the door slammed shut. The work voucher scheme drastically reduced entry. Between the 1960s and 1980s, Britain enacted successive immigration acts that did one thing: tried to erase from British law the belonging that had been promised to Commonwealth citizens. The Windrush generation built modern Britain. According to official records, by 2011, an estimated 2 million black British people lived in the United Kingdom, the vast majority descendants of post-war Caribbean migrants. They became nurses in the NHS. They drove the buses. They laid the railway lines. They built the infrastructure of modern Britain, while Britain told them they didn't belong. Sam Beaver King, a Jamaican RAF veteran who arrived on the Windrush, became the first black mayor of Southwark in 1983. He fought for immigrant rights his entire life. In 1998, Windrush Square in Brixton was named to commemorate what these people had done. But here's the bitter irony. In 2018,
Decades after the Windrush generation had rebuilt Britain, the Home Office came for them. According to documented scandal records, they were told they were in the country illegally. After 50, 60, 70 years of building Britain, these citizens were detained, deported, denied health care, denied the rights they'd been promised in 1948. Many are still fighting for justice. The Windrush generation is proof of something America needs to understand, and Britain needs to finally admit. Black excellence doesn't need permission, doesn't need welcome, doesn't need gratitude. It builds anyway. It creates anyway. It transforms nations regardless of whether those nations are willing to claim.

Did you know that, according to the Bible, at the end of time, people will seek two things but will not find them? The Bible reveals two striking truths about what humanity will desperately long for in those days. The first is found in Amos 8:11, which states, "Behold, the days are coming, declares the Lord, when I will send a famine on the land, not a famine of bread, nor a thirst for water, but of hearing the words of the Lord." In times of judgment, many will desire to hear God's voice, but it will be too late. The opportunity to know His truth will have passed. But that's not all. In Revelation 6:16, we read that people will cry out, "Fall on us and hide us from the face of Him who sits on the throne." They will seek refuge from divine judgment, but there will be no escape. God's wrath will be imminent. These passages remind us that the time to seek God is now. Let us not wait until it is too late. Instead, let's open our hearts to His Word and His truth today.

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2: Is it possible that man, with his fallen human nature, can bring about peace in our world? Winston Churchill said no. Winston Churchill said that our morals are lagging far behind our technological advance. Just think what's happened in 100 years. 100 years ago, we didn't have radio, and certainly no television, and we barely had a few automobiles, and no one had seen any, at least in the part of the world I lived in. We didn't have airplanes. The first airplane flew in this century, 1903, at Kitty Hawk, North Carolina, and it just flew a few yards. And all of this has happened so quickly, and our human nature has not changed. We are still human beings capable of any kind of crime, and we're capable of war. And so the time has come for us to look up some of those passages in the Bible that have to do with the future of our world. And we ask ourselves, is there any hope? A person can live a lifetime without sex. A person can possibly live 75 days without food. I read about a man in a hunger strike in Britain that lived 70 days without food. And it's possible to live about 10 days without water. It's possible to live maybe 6 minutes without air or oxygen. But it's almost impossible, we're told, by sociologists and psychologists and psychiatrists and clergy, to live without hope. And one of the great needs in our world today is hope. And many young people have lost hope, and that's why many of them are rebelling and turning to drugs and turning to other things. They see no hope as they look into the future. We read about the greenhouse ecology. And they talk about Armageddon, they talk about global genocide, they talk about the end of the world. And it's seen almost daily in the press and on radio, some or television, some reference to it. A New York philosopher says, as never before, America needs a philosophy of hope and confidence. The former Prime Minister of Canada, making a speech recently, said, billions of people are living today without hope. And he said, hope is the greatest need of our generation. They're tempted to give up. They opt out. And so we tend to hide from reality and responsibility, as many people today are searching for hope. So the zodiac signs are being studied as never before. Spiritual mediums are prospering. Computers are being used on a massive scale to predict the future. We hear a lot about astrology. And the best-selling author Herb Cohen says the most widespread feeling of these days is one of hopelessness and helplessness. And what oxygen is to the lungs, such is hope to the meaning of life. In our passage that I want to read now, there are four things that I want you to see. They all begin with a V. Luke, the 21st chapter, beginning at verse 25. And there shall be signs in the sun, and in the moon, and in the stars, and upon the earth distress of nations with perplexity, the sea and the waves roaring, men's hearts failing them for fear, and for looking after those things which are coming on the earth, for the powers of heaven shall be shaken. And then shall they see the Son of Man coming in a cloud with power and great glory. And when these things begin to come to pass, then look up. Look up with hope. And lift up your heads, for your redemption draws near. The four things that beginning with V that I want you to see first, there's a view of the world today. When these things begin to come to pass, what things? Things that we've been just talking about. The disciples asked him a question. They said in Matthew 24, when shall these things be? What shall be the sign of your coming? And what will be the end? What will be the sign of the end of the world? Jesus said, don't speculate. He said, don't speculate about the end. There is going to be an end to the world system of evil, but the kingdom of God is going to ultimately triumph. God is not going to retreat. God is going to control the whole thing before it's over, and the kingdom of God will prevail. And Jesus' answer in Matthew 24 to these questions took 94 verses. He gave a whole scenario. Jesus said one of the factors would be fear. Fear of the impending annihilation. And that's what Greek scholars tell us the powers of heaven shall be shaken means. We will be fearing. There will be wars and rumors of wars, he said. And in this century, which was called the Christian Century, there's a magazine called the Christian Century that was started in 1900 because they predicted that this was going to be the Christian Century. It looked like the whole world was becoming good and filled with love at the beginning of this century. And there was tremendous optimism in Europe and America and all over the world. And in this century, what's happened? We fought the bloodiest wars, and more people have been killed in wars in this century than all the other centuries put together in the past 1,000 years. What happened? Human nature was not put into the equation. God's answer to the real deep problems of our lives was not taken into account. Wars and rumors of wars. Then he said there will be signs in the sky. Signs seeing the militarization of outer space involving American and Soviet killer satellites equipped with laser weapons, nuclear bombs and neutron bombs that can descend from the skies anywhere in the world. All of these things taking place. Signs in the sky. We talk about SDI and all the other things. Has to do with signs in the sky. We now are told that many nations have or are on the verge of getting the atomic bomb. And suppose some little nation gets its back to the wall and starts throwing bombs. And that could start a chain reaction. There are so many things that I've heard at some of these conferences as scenarios coming from scientists and some of our top educators. Jesus said another sign would be disease and famine and hunger and suffering on a scale unprecedented in the history of the world. And more people today are starving and suffering from disease with all of our modern medicine, with everything we have. And then he said there would be immorality on a wide scale. People will be swapping wives. And as in the days of Noah, so shall it also be in the days of the coming of the Son of Man. They ate, they drank, they married wives, and they were given in marriage. And the divorce statistics all over the world, including the Soviet Union, including Great Britain, where we have our friends on the platform. They could tell you stories of what's happening all over the world. And in 2 Timothy 3, 1 and 5, I was sitting on a plane one day, and sitting beside me was a man that I met, and he was a very well-known sociology professor from one of our great universities. And I happened to be reading the 3rd chapter of Timothy in Phillips' translation. And he said, "What are you reading?" I said, "Well, I'm reading a part of the Bible." He said, "Do you mind if I read and see it?" He said, "I've never really read much in the Bible." So I let him read this passage. "But you must realize that in the last days, the times will be full of danger. Men will become utterly self-centered and greedy for money, full of big words. They will be proud and abusive without any regard for their parents. They will be utterly lacking in gratitude, reverence, and normal human affection. They will be remorseless, scandal-mongers, uncontrolled and violent, and haters of all that is good. They will be treacherous, reckless, and arrogant, loving what gives them pleasure instead of loving God. They will maintain a facade of religion, but their lives deny the truth." Keep clear of people like that. When he finished reading that, he turned to me and he said, "You know, that's really a description of our country today." He said, "Is that really the Bible?" I said, "Yes, and that was written more than 2,000 years ago. It's a prediction of what's going to happen in the future." He said, "It's happening now." He said, "We see it every day in all the papers that I have to see and the papers I have to read and the books I'm writing." He said, "I'm going to take this. I may use this whole thing in the next book that I put out." And then Jesus said there'll be worldwide evangelism. Matthew 24:14, "And this gospel of the kingdom shall be proclaimed in all the world for witness to all nations. Then shall the end come." Now the whole world at this moment can hear about Christ by radio, television, the printed page. There is nowhere that you can go that someone couldn't tune in. Do you know how many television sets they have in China? In color? Over 400 million in China. Who'd have thought that? And the television that they have in the Soviet Union has different lines to it, more along the European line and much clearer than we have in the United States. And in China, it was our privilege to go to the universities, to several universities, and proclaim the gospel and answer questions. Who would have ever thought that? I was talking to a Chinese man here last night, a leader. And he said, you know, that's the first time we think in history that a clergyman has gone to see the Prime Minister of China. On the second day after he was inaugurated, the new premier, Mr. Li Feng, invited us to come. And we went, our entire party, and we spent 50 minutes with him. And the Chinese press reported it in some detail, and they reported what was said by me and what was said by him, because we were the only two that did the talking. Jesus does not say when these things will take place. But the next word that I have is vigilance. It says that we're to watch and we're to look. When it begins to come to pass, we're to look up. There should be hope, not fear. The world that's outside of Christ may fear at the possibility of annihilation. But you and I as believers, we look forward with great hope to the coming kingdom of God. Because Christ is going to come back. He may come tonight in your sleep. When a person dies, that's the end of the world for them. People ask me, when is the end of the world going to come? When you die, that'll be the end of the world for you. But the end of the age that we now live in, with all of its sinfulness and all that's going to be wiped away, and the kingdom of God is going to come. Thy kingdom come, thy will be done on earth. Jesus prayed. I believe that prayer is going to be answered in some future day. But for you, it's an immediate decision. It's an immediate thing. How do you stand before God? Jesus doesn't say when these things reach their worst point, nor does he say when these things have reached completion, look up. He says when these things begin to come to pass. In my judgment, many of them have begun to come to pass. And we could look up and put your eyes on Christ, not on the newspapers, not on the television screens for your hope. Your hope is in Christ. He's the one that has made the promise that his kingdom is going to ultimately prevail. He's going to come back. And in 1 Thessalonians, the Apostle Paul said in the 5th chapter, and when men shall say peace and safety, then sudden destruction comes. Several times the expression is used concerning his coming. A thief in the night. A number of places in the New Testament. He will come when you least expect him, as a thief in the night. And it may be at death, and that may be as a thief in the night. And Jesus is in heaven now, where? He's preparing a place for us, the scripture says. And Paul said, behold, I show you a mystery. We shall not all sleep, but we shall all be changed in a moment, in the twinkling of an eye. Christ coming in a moment, in the twinkling of an eye. Do you know how fast that is? It's not like a clap of thunder that takes a long time. General Electric reported that an eye blink takes 11 hundredths of a second. That's how quick. And Christ is going to come like a flash of lightning. And for you that know him, it's something to anticipate. Many of us are so taken up with this world and the pleasures and the sensualities of this world and the money that we make and the lifestyle that we live, that we don't want to leave this earth. We hold on as long as we can. But for all of you, the world and the lust thereof is going to pass away, but he that does the will of God shall abide forever. I would rather know Jesus Christ as my Lord and Savior and live in the poorest country in the world where you had nothing than to be a millionaire in America and not have Christ. Christ gives hope and peace in the midst of all the troubles and all the difficulties that the world has today. But Jesus said, then shall two be in the field, the one shall be taken and the other left. Watch therefore, for you know not what hour your Lord doth come. Therefore be ye also ready, for in such an hour as ye think not, the Son of Man cometh. Are you ready? He said, be ready. How do you get ready? Be sure that you have repented of your

judged. And then the third V, the vision of hope, we're to look up. The scripture says, where there is no vision, the people perish. Peter Jenkins, writing in the Guardian in Great Britain, said some time ago, we've all moved into unknown territory, and there's no clear vision of what the future will resemble. Jesus gives us a clear picture of the future. Paul said, if in this life only we have hope in Christ, we have all men most miserable. If this is all there is, this life, we have all men most miserable. But there's a future life. There's something to look forward to, something to be happy about, something to be expectant. Many times my wife and I go to bed and we talk about it. And we say, wouldn't it be wonderful if Christ would come tonight? Wouldn't it be wonderful if while we were sleeping, we would just slip into His presence? I'm looking forward to it. I'm looking forward to His coming, if He comes in my lifetime. I'm looking forward to death, because you see, the sting of death has been removed by His resurrection. He's alive, and because He lives, we're going to live too. What a hope we have. I remember many years ago, I was preaching in Germany, and I was invited to visit Konrad Adenauer. I had never met him. I didn't know he knew I existed. But we were preaching in various parts of Germany, and there was a lot in the press about it. So he invited me to come and see him at 11 o'clock in the morning, and I went. And when I walked in, he offered me a cup of coffee. He was in his last year as Chancellor of Germany. And he started right in. He said, young man, do you believe in the resurrection of Jesus Christ? Well, I was surprised. I said, yes, sir, I do. He said, so do I. He said, if Jesus Christ did not rise from the dead, I see no hope for the human race. He said, there's not one glimmer of hope as I sit here in my office unless that hope lies in the resurrection of Christ. And he said, when I leave office, I'm going to spend my time writing about this hope. And we talked for about 40 minutes about the hope of the resurrection. Many people are thinking about that today. People in high places and low places. People at universities. I go to universities today, whether it's in the Soviet Union or China or Europe or in Britain, where it's been my privilege a number of times to be at Oxford and Cambridge and take the questions from faculty and from staff and from students. And they all ask the same questions almost all over the world. What's the purpose of my life? Where did I come from? Why am I here? Where am I going? What is the hope of our world? What a mess the world's in. What's the cause of it? And I try to answer them from the scriptures. And it's interesting how deep their questions are, how profound their questions are, how thoughtful their questions in all those universities. Do you know Christ? Does He dominate your life? Dante once wrote about a man entering hell. And he said, all hope abandon, ye who enter here. There's no hope for those that are outside of Christ. But there's hope which is laid up for you in heaven. Hope for handicapped people. Hope that you're going to have a new body. Hope for the poor people, that someday you'll have more than you can ever possibly dream. Hope for the people that have been discriminated against, because you're going to go to a place where there's absolute total social justice. There's hope even for rich people, that God will forgive us for having so much in a world that has so little, because all of us are rich. I'm rich compared to the world's standards. Paul wrote to Titus, looking for that blessed hope and the glorious appearing of the great God and Savior Jesus Christ. He wrote, in hope of eternal life, which God that cannot lie promised before the world began. And Peter said, the Apostle Peter, looking for and hasting unto the coming of the day of God. We are looking for a new heavens and a new earth, wherein dwelleth righteousness, said Peter. The Apostle John wrote, beloved, now we the sons of God, and it doth not yet appear what we shall be, but we know that when He shall appear, we shall be like Him, for we shall see Him as He is. And every man that hath this hope in him purifieth himself, even as He is pure.

that hope in your heart. We're to thrive on hope. The Bible says in Romans 15. In Romans 12 it says we're to rejoice in hope. Romans 5 says we're to witness in hope. Knowing that experience worketh hope. Do you have this hope in your heart? That there's a great future out there for all of those who let Christ dominate their lives? Happy is he whose hope is in the Lord. Isaac Watts set millions of people singing, O God, our help in ages past, our hope for years to come. Shakespeare wrote in The Merchant of Venice, through the medicine of hope, I have the hope to live and am prepared to die. Do you have that hope? Then the last V, the victory assured. The scripture says in Psalm 24:7, lift up your heads. And today I can recall so many of those great psalms set to music. I will lift up mine eyes unto the hills, from whence cometh my help. My help cometh from the Lord, which made heaven and earth. I lift up mine eyes, and I look to Christ, and my help comes from him. He enters into us, and he will give you the lift to the kingdom of God. At no cost to you, because he paid the price. The only cost to you is that you submit, surrender, believe, repent, follow him, and serve him. Oh yes, when you go to serve him, it's not going to be easy. You may lose a friend. You may have problems that you never dreamed that you'd have, because it's not easy to follow Christ in our present generation. But when you surrender to him, the Holy Spirit comes to live within you. He gives you a power that you don't now have to produce the fruit of the Spirit, love and joy and peace and long-suffering and gentleness. All these fruit is yours, because the Holy Spirit will produce it in you and through you and give you a love that you never knew before. It'll be a supernatural love that he'll give you with your wife or your husband or your neighbors or your friends or the people that you're at school with. It's all yours in Christ. Yes, there's hope. Hope for the future. It's centered in the person of Christ, who died for our sins and rose from the grave and is alive now. And I have staked everything I have or ever hope to be on him. And so must you, if you are to know him. And if you are to be a member of the kingdom.

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So until next time, as we say in Jamaica,

It's a collective experience. Each one different to the other, using all your senses in one space.

here is a perfect place, excuse me, to say goodbye. Two more to play. They're actually from the same artist, and we played one of these before. Strata. The album is fantastic. This is Turn Me Around, the Demas dub, and the Demas dub of City Sounds is coming up next too. Have a groovy weekend. Don't forget Challenger in the morning. Woo whoop to Herb and Jeff in the chat room, and all you wonderful mystery listeners. Okie dokie. Have a groovy weekend. Two more left though. Check these two out.

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Yo, yo. Lewis Copeland, Electric Light Radio. Haven't been on for a few weeks. This feels a bit weird. It's the Friday, the 16th of December, 2022. I'm trying to adjust the levels. Hope you're all groovy. Thanks for all tuning in as well. Thank you. Okay, what are we going to do this evening? Well, as you can imagine, I've got loads of new music, and I want to play it. In fact, I've probably got too much, but we'll see what we can do. Shove in as much as I can. Starting off down tempo and ending up very, very fast. If you're used to the program. Okay.

Okie dokie. So Groovy Muesli coming up. We are live, London. Very cold London. -3 outside, or 26.4 degrees Fahrenheit.

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0: That is the Lindbergh Henmer Foundation featuring Mark Murphy and Little Things, taken off Inside Scandinavia. Woodward to Jeff has joined us in the chat room. And, oh yeah, and I forgot to tell you about the first tune. We kicked off with Pete Joseph, Pinos Altos. Apparently it's an exclusive on Solar Collective. Exclusive, eh? What does that mean anymore? I don't know. Right, okay, what should we do? Play some more muesli. Yeah, this is all, oh, yeah, this is new stuff. Oh, God. Okay, here we go. Woo-woo.
1: This is Electric Lion Radio London, broadcasting discerning dance, discerning dance.